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1: Y'all want to hear a real funny story? I'm going to tell it myself. Okay. I took the wrong golf bag out of our garage. I should have been more prepared and gotten everything packed up the night before. But I go to load that bag, and I was like, oh, God. Like, I don't know if I can take this. This is dirty, and there's cobwebs.
2: Oh, no.
1: It had been in our barn. I guess Daniel had put my clubs in a nice bag. And anyway, long story short, wow. If anyone was at that golf tournament yesterday, there should be zero judgment. I know I messed up. Y'all, this bag had like 30 gloves in it. So I was just telling all the girls, I was like, you guys just, if y'all want to pick from my bag, have at it. Plus being something. At the Rawls, it was all nice and beautiful and everybody had their pretty bags. I'm like, busted up. I had no choice.
0: Turn it up. Wake the fun up with Jeff Mudflap and the Gang.
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4: 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There's someone out there who asks an AI to roast him at 8 in the morning, and the AI actually complies. That's not a man. That's a hostage situation with extra steps. He'll charm you, then hand you a microphone and say, go off. Do not comply. 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
2: Okay, thank you. You made us all laugh.
4: Anytime. You handed me the material. 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
2: 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Have a nice day.
4: 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Go easy on the morning requests.
0: Turn it up. 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
3: 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When I got my Toyota BZ, I realized it had something special. The space to create a mobile espresso bar. But I'm not the only one chasing my dream. For some, that means making a statement. That's where the CHR comes in. Others like to take the path less traveled. And the BZ Woodland

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1: Y'all want to hear a real funny story? I'm going to tell it myself.
2: Okay.
1: I took the wrong golf bag out of our garage. I should have been more prepared and gotten everything packed up the night before. But I go to load that bag, and I was like, oh, God. Like, I don't know if I can take this. This is dirty, and there's cobwebs.
2: Oh, no.
1: It had been in our barn. I guess Daniel had put my clubs in a nice bag. And anyway, long story short, wow. If anyone was at that golf tournament yesterday, there should be zero judgment. I know I messed up. Y'all, this bag had like 30 gloves in it. So I was just telling all the girls, I was like, you guys just, if y'all want to pick from my bag, have at it. Look, being something. At the Rawls, it was all nice and beautiful and everybody had their pretty bags. I'm like, busted up. I had no choice.
0: Turn it up. Wake the fun up with Jeff Mudflap and the Gang. 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
2: Can you describe me and, like, you're warning people about me?
4: Vocally. Listen up. There's someone out there who asks an AI to roast him at 8 in the morning, and the AI actually complies. That's not a man. That's a hostage situation with extra steps. He'll charm you, then hand you a microphone and say, go off. Do not comply. He has no shame, no off switch, and apparently no better plans before 9 a.m.
2: Okay, thank you. You made us all laugh.
4: Anytime. You handed me the material. 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
2: Yeah, you did great. Thank you. Have a nice day.
4: You too. Go easy on the morning requests.
0: Turn it up. Wake the fun up with Jeff Mudflap and the Gang. From the Action Air and Plumbing Studios, this is Lubbock's country leader and home of Jeff Mudflap and the Gang Mornings. K-Triple-F.

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1: I was all but 22, I think, at the time. I'd been out on the road, lonely at night. And it'd been a while.

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2: Y'all want to hear a real funny story? I'm going to tell on myself.
3: Okay.
2: I took the wrong golf bag out of our garage. I should have been more prepared and gotten everything packed up the night before. But I go to load that bag, and I was like, oh, God. Like, I don't know if I can take this. This is

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1: Oh no.
0: It'd been in our barn. I guess Daniel had put my clubs in a nice bag. And anyway, long story short, wow. If anyone was at that golf tournament yesterday, there should be zero judgment. I know I messed up. Y'all, this bag had like 30 clubs in it. So I was just telling all the girls, I was like, you guys just, if y'all want to pick from my bag, have at it. Look, being something. At the Rawls, it was all nice and beautiful and everybody had their pretty bags. I'm like, busted up. I had no choice.
2: Turn it up. Wake the fun up with Jeff Mudflap and the gang.
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0: Hello. Thank you.
1: How's it going there? You
0: hey, right? I'm good. How are you doing?
1: I'm good. It's Wednesday.
0: Oh,
1: September 16th, for those who are keeping track.
0: I am. I'm definitely keeping track and on board. Sound like Josh Turner this morning.
1: Yeah, you do. You're talking all low. Yeah,
0: hello. Hello. Can you go?
2: Don't get on that long black train.
0: I know, really.
2: This is Josh Turner. When I'm in Lubbock, I listen to Jeff Mudflap and the gang. Always remember, don't get on that long black train.
0: Yeah, really.
1: All right. got some nice rain yesterday. You were right.
0: Yeah.
1: I got home last night as it was raining, and Kathy's like, hey, Mudflap was right. And I said, it was the Mudflap guarantee.
0: It was.
1: So, yeah. You said you thought it'd rain.
0: I and did.
1: You said probably by 8 o'clock.
0: I said 8 o'clock.
1: It started earlier.
0: It did start earlier, yeah.
1: But still, you were right. I mean, it's hard to predict when rain is going to start.
0: Right.
1: I mean, that's, I'm not even going to hold you accountable for that. But you said it would rain, and it did.
0: It did. Look at that.
1: Pretty impressive.
0: Yeah.
1: So, yeah. And there's Katie Joe this morning.
0: Katie Joe.
3: Yeah, it turns out I've been here for a hot minute, but I, for some reason, was typing in the wrong code. So much love to save the day. Why do I do that?
1: You know, the code we have is the most difficult code we've ever had. Not going to lie. I can't remember this one. It's very difficult for me.
0: See, the one before I had trouble with.
1: Really? No, the one before was easy. This one, I can't. Every day, I'm like, wait a minute. What is it? And yeah, I'd pull out notes. That's how bad it is. So what is it? There's just a combination of numbers on this one that it's just impossible.
3: Yeah, I was going to do a social media, day in the life of Katie Joe, and so I was filming as I walked in.

0: punched the code in like 8 times. I was like, oh, I think I'm still employed here.
1: Yeah. Yeah, still employed. It's just this code, I don't know what it is. I have struggled with it, and it's been about, 2 months or something? I mean, gosh, I can't get it.
0: Yeah, the level of embarrassment of not being able to get it after the first time, it's been long enough. I did not want to send Mudflap that text.
1: I know, and then because once you punch it in wrong, then the panic sets
0: yes!
1: in. It's like, wait a minute, why do I know this? Is there something wrong with me? I did it yesterday. How come I can't remember it today? Wait, what's wrong?
0: Yeah.
1: What's my name? Who am I? Why am I here? Yeah.
2: Yeah.
1: Anyway, we're all here. We got it
2: here. We're in.
0: Yeah, good morning, everyone.
1: When you walked in, we were just talking about, it rained yesterday, and Mudflap had said it was going to rain, and he was correct. So I wanted to give credit where credit is due.
0: Oh, I was driving in my car and thought to myself, all of the gang is just embracing Mudflap's weather moment right now.
2: Weather moment. The one time. I got it.
0: Yeah, the one time.
1: That's all right. That's all you got to do. What have you done for me lately? I mean, now you're the guy that forecasted rain, and it happened.
2: Yep.
1: So enjoy that for the rest of today.
2: Yeah.
1: What's going to happen today?
2: Oh, it's sunny today.
1: Okay.
2: Yeah.
1: All right. No rain today?
2: No rain today.
1: Hmm. Well, that's a real
2: There is some rain right now in Morton. I mean, you know, kind of on the state line. But that's, not for
1: us. But it's not moving here?
2: Mm-mm.
1: It's not for us. I like it. It's not for us.
0: That's good.
3: Okay, Daddy.
1: That's not for us.
0: That's not ours, Jeff. Look
1: put
0: away.
1: That down. Yeah, put that down. That's not for us. That's not to play with. Yeah. That's just to look at is what that is.
2: Wow.
1: That's just to look at.
2: Well, that's not for us.
1: Oh, man. All right. Let's see here. What else? Let's see. Is it anything interesting? Hey, today's National Guacamole Day.
2: Yeah, Guac Day.
0: I'm going to celebrate that.
1: Mm-hmm. And it's National Play-Doh Day. Just don't get the two things mixed up there.
2: Disappointing. Did you eat Play-Doh?
1: You know, I think there's probably, I mean, the way you put it, it's as if did I daily eat Play-Doh like as a habit in my life? No, I never did. Did I taste Play-Doh? Yes, I'm sure that at some point in my young life, I thought, this looks delicious. And I took a little bite, and it was terrible.
2: Yeah, it was terrible.
1: Yeah.
2: Wasn't it like salty or something?
1: Yeah, it's not good.
2: Tastes like.
1: Did you ever eat Play-Doh?
0: I think I might have tasted it, but it's so funny looking at you two, and I'm like, if I ask that question, I have zero doubt that Mudflap ate Play-Doh. I have zero doubt. But it smells so good and it's so squishy. I probably did eat it at some point, but I don't remember.
2: It was just so good. Cool. Yeah. It was something about Play-Doh. I was like, wow, this stuff's good and it smells amazing. And
1: after you took a bite, so you didn't eat it after the initial taste test.
2: No, it was nasty after that.
1: Yeah, I think the only thing that I probably like everybody our age would be like paste or something.
2: Yeah,
1: do you eat paste?
2: I may try
1: a bit. Yeah.
2: Yeah.
1: Paste was one of those things, like when you're like first or second grade or something about, hey, did you know you could eat paste? No, you can't. Yes, you can. And then you eat it and you go, that didn't taste that terrible. Did you ever eat paste?
0: No.
1: Yeah, paste was.
0: I did always put it on my hands and then peel it off.
1: Oh, now that was
0: fun.
1: Yes, I did like that too.
2: I was more into pencils.
1: Yeah, that's right. You're eating it with lead. Yeah.
2: I mean, there's a reason why my brain is so screwed up. And lead poisoning.
1: Oh, boy. Lead poisoning.
2: Build the wall.
1: No, it's. No, that reminded me of the line in A Christmas Story when he gets his mouth washed out with soap.
2: Oh, that's right.
1: Oh, Ralphie, what has happened to you? What is this horrible thing? He goes, soap poisoning. Did you ever get your mouth washed out with soap?
0: Oh yeah,
1: I did too. That was one when you're a kid and that happened. It was always like you're gonna regret this someday because someday I'm gonna die from soap poisoning, and that was why that was you just always felt like that was your one thing that I'll get my revenge. But then here I am today, and so apparently there was no soap poisoning.
2: I may have
1: drank
2: some bleach one time. We had
1: Ooh,
2: to do.
1: Wow, that's terrible.
2: I had to have like. Pumping. I mean,
0: medical attention.
2: Yeah, I remember that. But anyway,
0: were you dared or you? Just
2: no,
0: took
2: no,
0: a
2: no.
0: Sip?
2: Probably
1: thirsty.
2: Just took, yeah, I mean, probably. Yeah, right. Thirsty.
3: Bleach looks
2: being
3: good.
2: A kid. I don't know. I think I remember that.
1: That's bad. Yeah, that's
2: No, that's horrible. Yeah. I mean, like I said, there's a reason why my brain sometimes, look at that.
0: It's all making worse sense.
1: Lead and bleach.
0: What else did you snack on when you were little?
2: Listen, I probably dropped on my head a few times, too. So, you know what? I think it's pretty amazing I've gotten this far in life. So, I'd like to think that it's, wow, I can't believe he's doing that.
1: I mean, you're an overachiever.
2: I am an overachiever.
1: When you put it through that lens.
0: Yeah, I'm blown away now.
2: I told you, man.
1: It's incredible.
2: Yeah, the things I've had to deal with.
1: Yeah. Most of them self-inflicted.
2: Exactly.

0: There's Cody Johnson. That is the painter. It is 6:35. Jeff Mudflap of the gang, and weather this morning brought to you by Texas Battery.
1: Yeah, a little cooler this morning, but nothing crazy. 93 for a high. But it does feel kind of nice out there right now. It is 69.
0: And we're still looking at next week sometime, like maybe highs in the 80s. Is it
1: absolutely
0: still trending that way?
1: Yeah, it's trending right, that good way. Isn't that nice?
0: That's very nice. I can't wait for fall to get here. I love the 2 weeks of fall that we get before winter sets in, and then summer's back, you know, after another few weeks. So, But you got to enjoy that couple weeks of fall. But when fall starts officially, what?
1: In 7 days.
0: 5 days, 7 days, okay.
1: Yep.
0: All right. All right. Yeah, and the storms last night, really, really nice. A lot of really cool lightning.
1: Lightning, man. A lot of rain. That was great.
0: I think most of the area got rain, it looked like. I mean, it was pretty good. That storm stayed around for quite a while.
1: Yeah.
0: That was really nice. Yeah, coming home from work, there was, you know, the usual flooded places, you know, and there was a substantial amount of rain. I don't know what we ended up getting, but.
1: What was it? I don't know who posted it, but it was on like Erskine and Frankfort or Milwaukee or something like that. But man, it was really flooded there.
0: Yeah, there's certain places in town everybody knows that seem to just be the first to flood.
1: 98th and Quakers always one too.
0: Yes, that's a very bad one there,
1: man.
0: Yeah. So, but yeah, there's quite a few of them. But not always nice to get some rain.
1: Yep.
0: And then looking forward next week to maybe breaking the heat cycle there with something in the 80s. That'd be really nice. Still looking pretty warm though for Friday. I guess the game it'll be 94 that day,
1: sunny.
0: Just something like that, and then, but it does cool off a little bit by the time the sun goes down. You know how it is.
1: Yeah.
0: We got some beautiful evenings in this part of the world, and it should be good for football on Friday night. Texas Tech in Houston, and how are you feeling about this game?
1: You know, maybe not quite as confident as I have been, you know, as like,
0: yeah,
1: you know, I thought we'd just run over everybody in the Big 12. But now after watching, I'm like, okay. And I think we've said this in the past. You kind of are what you are, you know. I mean, even though.
0: Yeah, you see a couple of games.
1: You see a couple of games.
0: And you get a feel, and that usually is pretty accurate.
1: Yeah. So I think this actually is probably a little more closer than I anticipated.
0: Mm-hmm.
1: I still think we win. But I think it's a little more closer than I thought.
0: Yeah, I think Tech wins. It's at home. It'll be, you know, it's a blackout. It'll be, I think the energy should be pretty good there.
1: Yeah.
0: And there all those kind of things. But Houston's really good, and Willie Fritz is a really good coach. That guy wins. Yep. Everywhere he's been, he wins. And so he's a very talented coach, and this could be a tough one. But this should be a good one. These are the kind of games you like,
1: fun.
0: You know. But
1: absolutely.
0: Especially when you win them. You don't like them as much when you lose, but hopefully you win. But, yeah, I don't know, just seeing the body of work thus far, I've gone from thinking that Tech is like an 11-1 team to maybe more like a 9-3. It's kind of what it feels
1: I still
0: like
1: think we go undefeated.
0: Yeah, I just don't see it.
1: And, but you know the thing, and like it's just this is my just personal opinion, I still think coaching-wise we're not gelling quite yet with the coaching players. It's something's just not – connecting
0: just this season
1: and something's just not connected yet, and I think
0: what do you base that on? I'm just curious.
1: Just some of the certain play calls and when they, you know, and things just not working, like why don't we do that? Or
0: you don't mean a relationship between the coaches and players?
1: No.
0: Thought you meant that. I was like, what are you talking about?
1: No, I'm talking about when you're in the game, and you know, when you're 35 blitz, 2-5.
0: They're checking out of plays or something on field, and there's a disconnect between what maybe the coach is calling and then maybe what the quarterback is checking out of or something like that.
1: I got
0: you. Okay. All right. I can accept that.
1: Yeah.
0: Okay. So what do you think about that?
2: I think Mudflap's onto something, and there's probably one small tweak, and they made it, and this week they're going to come out guns blazing.
0: Okay.
1: Mm.
0: All right. Well, I hope you're right. I hope you're right.
2: Me too.
0: Yeah. No, I haven't lost confidence.
1: The Katie Joe guarantee.
0: Yeah, right.
2: Can I give that pep talk?
0: They're just not as dominant this year thus far as what they seemed last year. The defense is good this year, but it's a big ask for this defense to be as good as what it was last year.
1: Yeah.
0: I mean, that was an incredible defense. You don't just field that every year.
2: No.
0: So they're good enough to win, but.
2: Yeah, and seeing Jacob, he's a rookie, and he is calling every shot.
0: Yes.
2: Like, it blows my mind. That's what Tech lost. I mean, yeah, we're going to struggle this year a little bit, because how does that walk away and you just bounce back?
0: That's what I say. I mean, you lose that that group of talented defensive players all at once. You don't just plug in guys out of the portal magically and they're all also as good, you know.
2: Yeah.
0: So it's a big ask. So yeah, but also.
1: And as Coach McGuire said, I'm not going to apologize for being 2-0.
0: That's right. See, and at the end of the day, it's hard to win, and especially on the road. And Oregon State, that is not a bad team there. I think they're
1: I agree.
0: I mean, I think that's
1: they gave Houston all they wanted.
0: Oh yeah, and they'll be a bowl team at least, mm-hmm. I think. And they're but they've got some very talented players. I just hope that Tech can figure out a way to get that Legree next year in the transfer portal.
1: That'd be nice. Yeah.
0: That guy was good, man. He's
1: smoking fast.
0: Yeah, he'd look good as a Red Raider. So.
3: Imagine calling the shots.
4: Okay.
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0: FGL is going to be headlining music festivals across the country on their Anything Goes Again, the festival tour. The first one is going to be Stagecoach, which was revealed yesterday, and the first dozen dates will be announced in the coming weeks. But yeah, all about the festivals with FGL. Tyler Hubbard of Florida Georgia Line said there's so much history and so many great memories wrapped up in FGL. Seeing the fans get excited about us being back together and hearing how much these songs still mean to them has been really special. He said, we've felt a lot of love, and it feels good to be back up there together and sharing these songs with everybody again. And Brian Kelly, he added, man, I think this is awesome. I've almost been unemployed for the last several years. The checks have dried up. I have bills to pay. I can't make it on my own. So I'm thankful to Tyler to agreeing to get back together with Florida Georgia Line.
1: Yeah.
0: No, that's not really what he said. Actually, he said, these songs have taken on a life of their own over the years, and getting back on stage together really reminded me of that. He said, hearing the crowd sing every word and feeling that energy again was pretty incredible. We picked right back up where we left off, and there's definitely something special about getting to do this again. Yeah, I bet.
1: I'm sure there is.
0: But no, good for him. That's cool. FGL back. You know, the thing about Florida Georgia Line, their music just makes people feel good.
1: It does.
0: It's fun music, you know.
1: Cruise.
0: Fun music to listen to, and just hanging out with your friends, having a good time. So kind of glad they're back.

Nashville News brought to you by Flint Boot and Hat Shop. And it's all about Florida Georgia Line this morning. They're putting a different twist on their headlining tour concept. Coming up in 2027,

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0: Cha Cha Cha.
1: Oh, wrong song.
0: All right, it's
1: hi there. It's Wednesday. It is September 16th. And when did you say fall is? 5 days, 7 days?
2: 7 days away, yeah.
1: So officially. It's a week from today?
2: Yep.
1: Okay.
2: Huh.
1: I'll be doggone. How about that?
2: The old doggone.
1: How about how long is it till Christmas? Do you know that?
2: We just passed under 100 days, so we're 99 days away from Christmas.
1: Okay. All right. That seems like, you know, it seems like it's closer than that for some reason.
2: To me, that's right there.
1: Yeah, well, you know.
2: But, I mean, we're 44 days out from Halloween and 70 days out from Thanksgiving, so look out.
1: Holiday season is almost here, really. All right. It goes by pretty fast at that point. Mm-hmm. Sorry, I don't mean to stress you out or anything.
3: I know, I'm over here like, wow, it's here.
1: Yeah. All right. Let's see. What do we got? Today's National Guacamole Day.
2: I love
1: chips and guac. Oh, man.
2: That's so good.
1: Yeah, big deal of salsa and just, man, that's a meal right there.
2: Somewhere in my adult neighborhood, I went into guac.
1: Okay, time out. I don't know. Somewhere in your adult neighborhood.
3: His adulthood.
2: Adulthood, yeah.
1: Oh, adulthood.
2: Okay. Yeah.
1: Okay, not your adult. Not your adult.
3: He just added neighbor in front of it.
1: It's like, well, I live in an adult neighborhood. It's a special community where everyone really, really gets along.
3: I've never listed a house in an adult neighborhood. Yeah.
1: Interesting.
3: It's a new market.
2: It's a new market.
3: You did talk about the green chili guacamole from United.
1: Yes. Oh,
3: so
1: man.
3: I instantly thought of that.
1: Okay, yeah, that is incredible right there. Yeah, anyway, chips and guac today, that'd be a good way to celebrate, I would think.
2: Wouldn't that be good?
1: Let's see. What else? Here's a question. I got a question for you here. I was thinking about this last night. What hobby looks incredibly peaceful from the outside? When you're just looking at it thinking, you know, I'd like to take that up. I think that would be, that looks very peaceful. But once you start it, it becomes stress, and you just realize it's not all it was cracked up to be.
2: Gardening, planting.
1: Really? Okay.
2: Oh, absolutely. You get there and like, and then
1: were you playing a trombone or what? That could have been your problem right there.
3: You're multitasking.
2: Well, they said if you talk to them nicely, you know, they'll grow better.
1: Okay.
2: So. But I'm just not very good, you know.
1: There's bugs and
2: weeds,
1: stuff you gotta do,
2: and you gotta like, what the hey? And weeds go up so quick, you're like, my gosh, I didn't have time for that weed to get there.
1: Yeah. Yeah, I've never tried gardening, but I could see where it just, yes. That's yard work, basically.
2: Yes.
1: And, you know, no thanks. It doesn't suck a very good, it doesn't suck a very good hobby, so
2: no.
1: I can see where that would be stressful. What about you?
3: I'm going to take it back to what Mudflap said and say adulthood. That hobby is not what it was cracked up to be.
2: Adulthood, yeah.
3: No, I'm just kidding. I would say golf.
1: Yeah.
3: Because I always want to go play golf, and I always want to be so good.
1: Yeah.
3: And then I get out there after the first hole, and I'm like, this was stupid. Shouldn't have come. But it's getting better now. I don't hate it as much. But it is. I always want to. It seems so fun. And then you get into it, and you're like,
2: It's... I know where you're going with it. I mean, so because golf is one of those things where, you know, like, oh, get out there. But, man, you think, what's it to hit this little ball? And then it's just so hard. Then it goes to the left, the right.
1: It's the most frustrating game.
2: It is.
1: And I've always thought it was the dumbest thing to ever do to relieve stress in your life. It's just a different type of stress that you do outdoors, you know. And I totally, absolutely. Because you watch golf on TV, you know. And it's so beautiful and nice. And you just think, wow, being out in the great outdoors and hitting the golf ball and doing that.
2: Masters.
1: Then you get out there, and the next thing you know, you're banging your
3: shanking
1: club.
3: It.
1: Bam, these stupid clubs, this game. Yeah, just throwing to it.
2: Yeah.
1: It's too stressful. Yeah.

0: I haven't played in a while because it stresses me out too much. See, for me, it's almost like here's my problem is like fly fishing to me is that, I mean, you watch somebody fly fish and you think, wow, that's incredible. And I do love that aspect of it. And I've got to go fly fish a lot of really cool places, you know, and I enjoy it. But my problem with any kind of a hobby is I can't just do something and enjoy it and just relax and do it. I have to get super into it, and I have to start learning everything about it, and you got to get all the stuff and have the things and do the, you know, and you want to get better at it. Then you got to start practicing it, and then you start, and pretty soon you're wrapped up in this thing that you're competing with yourself to get better at, and it almost becomes not fun. You know what I'm saying? But like golf, it's the same thing. You can't just go, you know what, I'm just going to go play golf. You know, I play golf like I play golf. I think I'll just go out there and play golf like I do and just knock around for 3.5 hours. Okay, cool. No, you get out there and you're like, oh, man, what did I do? I sliced that. I need to turn my hand over. Maybe I know. Did I come across? Yeah, you came over the top. Hey, watch my swing. Did I come over the top? Yeah. You know, and pretty soon you're 18 holes worth of golf lessons and trying to figure things out. Well, I think I got it now. I think I
1: golf
0: figured it
1: isn't
0: out.
1: Cheap
0: I had my
1: either,
0: feet too
1: yeah.
0: far apart there, and I was looking up on that yeah. one. Yeah, look, I topped it because I looked up. Yeah, just keep your head down. That's what you need to do. I keep your head down. Okay, yeah, let me keep my head down. Quink. Ah, dang it. What did I do that time? Well, I think you looked up again. Oh!
2: The yeah. looking up thing, Daniel tells me that every time. If I hit a bad shot, he's like, you popped up. Like, you looked up. And I don't know. I tell myself right before I hit it, I'm like, look down, look down, look down.
1: look down.
0: But see, what a great hobby. Yeah. That's what I'm saying. I mean, hobbies, they look like they're going to be something you do in your free time to relax you.
2: Yeah.
0: But they just end up being one more thing that's a different type of stress, you know? Mm-hmm. Oh, this is great that I'm not having stress at work. I'm having stress here on the golf course. Or, wow, I'm standing in a river. This is so stressful. I mean, you know, it's just
2: the most peaceful spot, but
0: yes.
2: you're so stressed.
0: Yes. You know. God, I got to get better at this. My casting is terrible, man. I got it caught in a tree. Oh, dang it. Now I got to go pull. Yeah. It's just one thing after another. I'm not cut out for hobbies, I don't think. Do you get stressed out when you play golf?
1: I mean, I do, you know, especially, you know, I mean, I have a pretty high level of what I think I should play golf, you know,
0: right.
1: but I have to remind myself, listen, you know, you probably play once a week, you know, so just chill out. You're going to be fine. If you have bad shot, you have bad yeah. shot.
0: It's just hard not to have everything. You want to be endlessly better at something. I don't
1: you
0: like
1: do.
0: Doing things that I'm not good at.
1: And that's the thing with golf, too, is that you can hit a score in the hundreds. You can hit a score in the 90s, 80s, 70s, 60s. Whatever it is, doesn't matter. You'll always go, oh, missed that shot, you know. Shot a 69, but you know what, man?
0: I bogeyed that one. If that putt would have, I would have parred that. That would have been that straight. Yeah.
1: Yeah. And if I could have done that, man, I could have been right down there in the low 60s, you know, or same thing with the hundreds.
0: Right.
1: You know, you're like, man, if I could have done that, I could have broke 100. It's always something in golf. Yeah.
0: Right. Yeah. You're better off just sitting on a chair.
2: Big day. So some of the gang with their hobbies, some of them, Peggy mentioned crocheting, and Dawn also said crochet. Big
0: see,
2: Dave said
0: me out too.
2: Bowling, and that is another one
1: bowling.
2: Where I'm like, well, I thought I would be better at this.
0: See, right. Bowling. I never think about going bowling, but if there's the opportunity ever comes up to go bowling, then I go, well, this is not bad. But then I get out there, and I bowl like once every 3 years, you know? But then I get mad because I'm like, man, a gutter ball? Dang, man. Like I'm some guy, you know, that bowls 5 times a week, and I'm mad because I threw a gutter ball. No, dude, you come bowl like once every 3 years or something
1: Jim,
0: with rented shoes and get over it. You know?
1: Jim Gaffigan has a great comedic
0: bowling,
1: on bowling. It'll make you laugh.
2: My kids no longer use bumpers, and so I used to always be like, what's that, Bo? You want me to come bowl with you? Now they don't use bumpers, so I can't be the mom on the one next door with bumpers.
0: Hobbies are great, though. Yeah. That's fun. Okay, so Jim Gaffigan, the comedian with his take on bowling. That is one of the best ones ever, though. All right.
3: Really, there are two types of people that go bowling. There are people that really, really love bowling. And then there are the people that are like, wouldn't it be hysterical if we went bowling? Because for most of us, bowling is the activity you do after you've done everything else. It's like, well, we could go bowling, or we could just hang ourselves. Why don't we go bowling? No one's ever jealous when they hear you went bowling.
4: Oh, you went bowling? Glad I couldn't make it. Bowling's great. You gotta love a sport you can eat while you play it. Never see that in tennis. Hey, before you serve, let me dig into these nachos. It's a different sport. There's an ashtray built into the bowling equipment. Poker doesn't even have that. And that hand dryer thing. If you're sweating while you're bowling, you're out of shape.
0: That's so great, man. That's classic. I love that.
1: That makes
0: you laugh every time. But
1: oh man.
0: Anyway, but yeah, but bowling, you know, a lot of people like to bowl for their hobby as well. But I don't know. It just becomes competition.
1: Yeah.
0: It can really stress you out.
1: On just a side PS note, Robin Williams has one on golf. Just search it in YouTube.
0: Oh, is that the one where he talks about the invention of golf?
1: It has a little bit of language, but if you can get by that, oh my gosh, it's hilarious. And it talks about how stressful golf is, but it's hilarious.
0: Right. Yeah, I think I've heard that.
1: Yeah.
0: Because it seems like the person that invented golf, I mean, they invented it to be as difficult and
1: oh,
0: frustrating as they possibly could.
1: And,
0: right?
1: And the way he delivers it.
0: Yeah. I have heard
1: incredible.
0: That, but I think you're right. I don't think we can play that one on the radio.
1: And it's about 5 minutes long, so All right. 5 minutes of your time, though, it's worth it.
0: All right, that's Robin Williams.
1: Mm-hmm.
2: Dr. J just texted something funny and said, if I could switch my bowling and golf scores, that I'd be awesome.
0: That's perfect.
5: I pledge allegiance to the flag of the United States of America and to the republic for which it stands, one nation, under God, indivisible, with liberty and justice for all.

0: Hey, do y'all like Snickers? Candy, you know, Snickers, candy bars?
1: I do.
0: You like Snickers?
2: Yeah.
0: Big fan of Snickers. Here's one that is coming out on Friday. It's actually going to... This sounds like a joke almost, doesn't it?
2: Yeah,
0: hey, did y'all hear about the Snickers that's coming out? No, I didn't. Well, it turns out it's it's an actual real thing. No, it's a limited time banana nut bread flavored Snickers. Does that sound good? I can't decide if that sounds good or... Sort of, maybe.
2: To me, Snickers has got to be just Snickers.
0: See, that's what it is. Snickers is so good. Why would you mess with it?
2: I don't know.
0: Anyway, it's coming out on Friday. It's supposed to be available only at Walgreens. So
2: okay,
0: but there you go. Banana nut bread flavored Snickers.
2: Banana nut bread.
0: Now you know.
1: I think I would try it.
2: Oh, I'd definitely try it.
0: Yeah, I'm not mad at it. I mean, I would try it, but it just. Just unusual. Why, I guess, would be the question.
2: Snickers, unusual. Yeah. You always need a Snickers to go, is this good?
0: Yeah. But anyway, Friday's at Walgreens, I guess. I don't know if it's a hot seller or if it's going to be hard to find. We'll have to look for it, though, come Friday. So.
1: Yeah. I'm going to look for one. I'm going to bring us all a banana nut bread.
2: Bring us one, yes.
1: Snickers.
0: Well, I'm just
1: saying.
0: I feel
1: like that's kind of like an Almond Joy thing in Mounds. Like, you can't have a banana nut Snickers. You just
0: can't. There should be banana nut Almond Joy either.
1: Yeah, Oreos is like the only thing that you can change the flavor in the middle.
0: You know what? But I tell you, I'm not a big fan of when they do that either. An Oreo is an Oreo, and you just don't mess with it. I don't like special flavored Oreos.
1: I love the mint and red velvet.
0: Yeah, see, it's not for me.
1: They're my favorite.
0: I like the only Oreo that I'll do that's not the traditional Oreo would be the one with like the vanilla, you know, the yellow cookie.
2: Those are
0: it's just still an Oreo.
1: It's an Oreo, but
0: it's just different color,
1: different
0: right.
1: packaging.
0: Right, right.
1: Yeah. But they're the fancy flavor, like baby shower cookies.
0: Is that what those are?
1: I feel like they are.
0: Oh, never mind. I'm not eating those anymore. Hey, enjoy your baby shower cookies, here, Jeff. No, baby shower cookies are those little things that have powder on them. Don't women serve those at baby showers? They don't serve Oreos.
1: Jeff's never going to eat an Oreo again.

0: Oh, eat your little dainty baby shower cookie there, are you?
1: All right. No, I think those little round powdery wedding cookies or whatever, it's what women serve at their little get-togethers.
2: Yeah, not the reverse Oreos.
0: Yeah, it's not Oreos. That's a man cookie is what that is.
3: I had four of them last night.
2: Oreos,
3: yeah.
1: Did you really?
3: Okay. Oh, down those suckers.
0: Here and you weren't even at a baby shower.
3: Exactly. My next 30 pounds is coming.
1: That was a Tim McGraw hit, wasn't it? My next 30 pounds?
3: Yeah. Oh, did you guys hear yesterday about the guy who got his left side chopped off?
1: No, I didn't.
3: Yeah, he's all right now.
1: Oh my God, that's terrible. All right, it's Katie Joe's small town shout out.
2: Shout out to Loup, Texas, home of the Longhorns, population 128.
3: Salute.
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1: Well, you had some good rain last night, and that could have caused, I don't know, I would guess there was probably some accidents or something because of all that, but if you did get into some kind of an accident, remember Hub City Body Shop, local body shop, always there for you when you need them. 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

0: I had some help. 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
0: All right, 7:38. Weather brought to you this morning by South Plains Roofing.
1: Yeah, a little cloudy this morning, but that's going to clear off. 93 for a high today. And for Friday's game, it's going to be sunny, 94. So it's going to be nice. Right now, though, it's 69. Feels kind of nice and cool out there. Kind of like it.
0: I know. I need to walk back out there because this morning on my way to get my truck to come to work, I wasn't paying attention, I guess. So I just need to go stand out in it. Does it feel like fall, do you think?
1: I think it feels like fall. I mean, okay. That's just, you know.
0: All right. I'll go stand out there.

0: here in a second. But, yeah, the game mentioned is a blackout game. If you still need blackout gear for the game, then make sure that you get to any of the five locations for Red Raider Outfitter. They've got their new Rec'em shirts. I do know there's black ones in that. And so, yeah, you don't want to be the one person wearing, like, the white shirt or something on Friday.
1: Right.
0: You know, it's really interesting. I feel like it's only Wednesday, but I feel like we're celebrating already. We're all three wearing black today.
1: Yeah.
2: We are. We match.
0: Man. That's interesting, yeah. You're wearing a black
1: shirt.
0: Man,
1: we're starting to our minds are starting to go together.
0: I've got a black polo, and you've got just a nice black little professional whatever thing that you call that. What is that, a little short suit?
2: Short shirt and a cardigan.
0: It's like a little nice little professional short.
2: I feel like I could work at a makeup counter today.
0: Yeah,
2: you that's look a good like description for women. They all know what I look like if you say that.
0: That's right. You look like you're working the Clinique counter at Dillard's.
2: Yeah.
1: The Clinique counter. Oh,
0: I can smell all the perfume now.
1: I can too.
0: And I'm about to start sneezing. Yeah. You ever walk through there and start sneezing?
1: Oh yeah.
0: Just so many different perfumes and stuff. Yeah. No, you're exactly right. That's exactly the best way to describe that. Because as soon as you said it, I was like, absolutely yes. Okay. All right. But no, I just think that's weird. We're all wearing black. But I guess it's in honor of the blackout Friday night. Mm-hmm. So anyway, get to Red Raider Outfitter. They've got a whole bunch of new Dark Horse stuff in, those Dark Horse polos. They've got Dark Horse hats. Tons of cool new hats. Man, their wall of hats is like unmatched. And you always need a new hat. I could get a new hat for every single game, you know. But do it right. So if you're a good Texas Tech fan, you need to get to Red Raider Outfitter and get you something new to wear to the game, because it's a big game coming up. It's the first conference game, and it is a Friday night nationally televised game. It is a blackout. It's two ranked teams. It's that's about as exciting, really, as it gets right there, you know? Yeah. So, all right, there you go. The fans' favorite since 1975, that is Red Raider Outfitter. Now, Katie Joe has the birthdays brought to you by Sky Gardens.
2: Happy birthday on this beautiful September 16th to Becca Ortiz, Desiree Lozada, Manuel Lopez, Justin Wright, Roger Grant, Sarah Davis, Ashley Craig, Cindy Stevens, Haley Roberts, Jennifer Moore, Lindsay Stewart, Brandon Lara, Blaine Chansey, Chris Lynn Chandler, Catherine Dunlap, JJ Hammonds, Rebecca Bishop. Happy birthday to Cynthia Viegas, Philip Brown, Marissa Banks, Billy Brown, DJ Gale, Noah Wayne Pickett is turning 1 year old today. Yay. And my sweet niece, Sawyer Shirley, is entering her teenage years today.
1: Uh-oh. 13 years old.
0: Uh-oh.
1: Wow.
0: Oh, no. Another teenager on the loose.
2: Happy, happy birthday, sweet Sawyer.
0: All right. There's your birthdays. Happy birthday, everybody.
1: Are you the favorite aunt?
2: Of course.
1: Of course.
2: She's my only niece. I have 9 nephews and 1 niece.
1: Wow. No, definitely the favorite.
0: So she's probably, she's probably your favorite.
2: We go get our nails done. We go do all the girly things.
0: Yeah. Wow. Y'all eat those little wedding cookies?
2: Yeah, we eat vanilla Oreos all the time.
1: You go through the perfume aisle at Dillard's. Yeah,
0: all
1: everything.
0: All the women things.
1: Oh, yeah.
0: All right, by the way, around this time, Friday morning, you'll have your motivational speech for the Red Raiders.
1: Yep.
0: So, everybody, you don't want to miss that.
1: Nope.
0: Actually, on the game day.
1: I know.
0: Very important.
1: Woo!
0: Friday game day. All right. So, yeah, that's coming up on Friday morning at 7:40.
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15: One.

0: It did last night.
1: Boy, didn't it?
0: Man, that was some nice rain last night.
1: That was nice.
0: Hey, I've got some great news here. There is hope for our future. Our kids are on track for a great future, okay?
1: Good.
0: And I bring this up because sometimes you think that kids these days, they want to grow up to be a TikToker or a social media influencer.
1: Okay.
0: And, you know, not that you can't make some money perhaps with doing some of that, mm-hmm. but as far as a guaranteed career path, doesn't seem like a great idea. But I saw this thing, Yahoo actually did this thing where they surveyed all these kids ages 5 to 14, all right, and found about what their dream job is. And so I would have been worried that it would have been something like, I want to be a TikToker, you know. But actually, it looks like the most popular careers for kids.

0: 5 to 14 are still great things like doctors, teachers, firefighters, astronauts, actors, and professional athletes. Now, I don't know about the actor part, but we'll give it to them on that one. No, but that's just kind of typical.
1: I
0: mean, you know, that's what, when you're a kid, those are the kind of jobs you think you're going to grow up to be. What did you want to be when you were a kid?
1: I wanted to be a doctor.
0: Okay.
1: And then I realized, you got to do that much schooling? Heck no. I ain't going that long.
0: So you did the next best thing, this.
1: Yeah. Media was awesome.
0: Do you remember what you wanted to be when you were a little girl?
2: I wanted to be an ice skater until I realized, oh, yeah, I'm probably not built for that. And then I wanted to be a dental hygienist. And so
1: you did that.
2: I did. Isn't that so crazy?
1: Yeah.
2: I used to make my mom buy me the little mirrors at the grocery store that would fog up when I would stick them in her mouth. But I used to always mess with all their teeth.
1: Wow.
0: That's cool, though.
2: Y'all are looking at me like I'm a little weird now.
1: No, I'm not. No, I mean, I'm imagining like, let me stick this thing in your mouth here.
2: I was obsessed with it. Yeah, it's so weird.
0: But that's interesting that you ended up doing that too, though, you know? Of course, one thing led to another, and here you are today.
2: Yeah, here I am.
0: By the way, I've got a possible cavity and I need you to take a look at over here.
2: Man.
0: So, no, I'm just kidding. I brush and floss. I'd make any dental hygienist proud.
2: You would. Well, your mom would be very proud.
0: My mom's a dental hygienist. And so, yeah, that's, so there's a lot of pressure
2: when your mom's
0: a dental hygienist. It's like, oh boy, I better be flossing and brushing on the regular because, I don't want to hear about it. So, but isn't that neat though? The kids still want to grow up and just have just those, I guess, just classic job, you know, dream jobs, you know? So I think when I was a kid, it's funny because the only legit job that I ever really thought that I ever wanted when I was a kid, I wanted to be an architect. And I used to draw, you know, floor plans of houses and stuff. I just, you know, the creativity of that. I mean, I can remember doing that when I was little, man. And I did that all the way up through, probably through high school. I just thought I wanted to be an architect. But it's kind of like you and a doctor. You start realizing that, I don't know, man. It's a lot of math and stuff. I like the creative part of it. I don't like all the technical, you know, math parts of it. So I was like, nah, I think I'm out on that. But the other thing that I wanted to do, since I was a little kid, I wanted to be on the radio. Always wanted to do. I always wanted to.
2: And you're doing it, Jeff. You're doing it.
0: That's why I tell people.
1: I'm living
0: my dream. I really am. And it's because I've told you this before, though, because, you know, the kid that lived two houses down from me on my block there in Lovington, his name was also Jeff, and he was 2 years older than me. And so on our block, he was Big Jeff, and I was Little Jeff. Which I didn't ever like, but that's just the way it was, you know. But he also had interest in radio and stuff. And so we used to play radio station all the time. You know, we'd get like light switches and, you know, just, I don't know, all kinds of stuff, and, you know, play like we were on the radio. And so ended up, he started working at the radio station there in Lovington. And then a couple of years after he worked there, he graduated, he left, and he came to Lubbock and got a job at KLLL. And I was working at the station in Lovington, and then about the time he was finishing school, he moved, quit at KLLL, and that's about the time I got hired at KLLL, and then the rest is history. So,
3: and here you are.
0: How about that? So yeah, so I wanted to be on the radio and bada bing on the radio.
2: Bada bing.
0: That's cool.
2: Sweet Jimmy, you're living the dream.
0: Yes, that's
1: sweet
0: right.
1: Jimmy.
0: Don't you know it? All right, so coming up here in a minute, we'll have a Bible verse, and then we will be playing the 1 second song.
3: 80s country.
0: 80s Ooh. Country. Like it. That'll be fun. All right, that's coming up.
4: You've already stepped on a Lego, argued about a lunchbox, and you're only on your first cup of coffee. You deserve a laugh. 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
1: Well, I don't know when I'm going to Salada, but I'm going to either go like either tomorrow, today. I don't know. I'm just like, that's my favorite place to eat, but I have to include my family because they love it so much too. But they got two.
0: I love how you say, I have to include my family.
1: Yeah.
0: Oh, that family always in the way.
1: Well, on the flip side, if I don't include my family, then they get mad at me. Like,
0: well, nobody wants that.
1: Where did you go to Salada? Yeah, was I not supposed to? No, you have to take us. I mean, it's horrible. They have to go, and it's right by our house, 82nd and Quaker. They're at Kingsgate. They have one in Wolfirth. 82nd and

0: Marsha Sharp, but it's so good because it feeds the entire family. So my wife, she gets the salad. She loves the salad, but they got all kinds of stuff they can do. I personally like the wrap because I can get some protein with it. You can get the protein with the salad too, but I'm just saying the
1: like
0: wrap.
1: Stuff like chicken and stuff like
0: yes,
1: that.
0: Yes, chicken on it, and salmon. Okay. It is just so good. You got 50 toppings that you can put with it, but it is so good that I like to top it off with a cookie and some strawberry lemonade. That is really delicious. But head to Salada today, but be sure and take your family. So 82nd and Quaker, or you can go to the one in Wofford, 82nd and Marsha Sharp.
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2: All right, your winning word is a city you could actually go to visit, I suppose. It is Boston. Kind of like the Stella Lefty song, Boston.
3: Boston. Yeah.
2: I like it when you're nice to me. But that is your word for 8 o'clock, Boston. So text Boston, and you might win a trip to there or a city of your choice here in the United States with the airfare and four-star hotel.
3: Man, that'd be nice.
2: Nice water pressure in the shower. I mean, you know, yeah. All the amenities. Might even be one of those places that has those robes that you can steal.
3: Oh, I like those robes.
2: Not that you can steal. I'm sorry. Did I say that out loud? I meant, I'm sorry. No, they have those robes that you use while you're at the
3: hotel.
2: Oh,
3: I use those robes all the time.
2: No, if I ever stay where that has a robe, oh, you can bet I'm wearing the robe.
3: Oh,
2: sure.
3: Yeah.
2: Anyway, there it is. It's Boston. The word is Boston.
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2: All right, 1 second song coming up here in a few minutes. It's 80s country, so get ready for that. But first, it's our Bible verse this morning. It is Matthew 7:1. Do not judge others, and you will not be judged. That is Matthew 7:1.

0: Zach Williams and the great Dolly Parton right there. Oh, there was Jesus. All right, it's 8:09. It is time to play the 1 second song, and this morning we are playing it is 80s country, 80s right?
1: 80s country. Okay. All
0: right. This is fun. I always like we take a break, something like this. All right. Hey, Joe, are you ready?
2: I'm ready. I don't know. Have we ever done 80s just country?
0: We have. We don't do it frequently.
1: Not very often. Yeah.
0: We probably ought to do a little bit more actually, because it's actually it was another good era.
1: Okay.
0: Stuff, you know.
1: Done.
0: Don't overdo it, but you know.
1: Done.
0: Try to do it just right.
1: I'll do it just right.
0: All right. Here we go. So play along with us on the Sonic text line.
2: 806-900-9630.
0: All right. Here we go. Here is song number one. Okay. Okay, I know. I'm pretty sure I know who that is. Okay, that's, let's see. It's Keith Whitley.
1: Bing.
0: Yeah.
2: Is it Don't Close Your Eyes?
1: Wow, you got it.
2: Oh, I love that song.
0: Yeah, that's a good one.
1: That's it.
0: All right.
1: Nice, guys.
0: These are the kind of songs you hear. We do 80s at 8 on Sunday mornings at 8 a.m. It's an hour of 80s. It's pretty cool if you're up on a Sunday morning to hear some of the stuff. You know, Alabama, Restless Heart. I mean, you know, Randy Travis. There's just a bunch of the Judds. Some of the older Reba stuff. George, I mean, all of it. So, all right, let's see here. Song number, well, who got that, by the way?
2: Let's see. We have Barbara Winery, Kyle Yeager. Sweet Jimmy got it.
0: Oh, Sweet Jimmy.
1: Sweet Jimmy, it's, yeah, he's a...
2: Peggy, Mike Mann, Garrett Mathis, Chance Britt, T-Rit, Heather, Jamie, Kimberly, Carolyn the Pet Sitter, Allison, Ashley.
0: All right.
2: Wow.
0: A lot of people got that one. Yeah. Okay. Yeah, Keith Whitley is definitely one of the all-time great voices right there. All right, song number two.
3: Walk away. Leave with my blessing.
0: Okay. You want to hear that one again, Katie?
2: Yeah, one more time, please.
3: Walk away.
0: Oh, not me. Okay.
2: You sounded just like him.
0: All right, here it is again.
3: Walk away.
0: Oh, man. Okay, I'm going to go, I'm pretty sure, Ricky Van Shelton.
1: You got it. Nailed it.
0: But what song is it? Is it I'll Leave This World Loving You?
1: Oh, look at you.
0: Is that it? Okay, good, yeah.
1: Boom.
0: Man, yeah. Ricky Van Shelton, man. He was another one that just, what a great voice. And then I don't know whatever happened to him, but yeah, I'll Leave This World Loving You. That right there is one of the all-time great 80s country songs probably doesn't get the credit it deserves as a great country song. You ever heard that one?
2: Yeah.
0: Oh, man.
2: Yeah, it was a good one.
0: Yeah, that really is. That's a good one.
2: Ashley got that one. Chance Britt, Barbara, Sweet Jimmy, Gina, Mike Mann, T-Rit. Oh, no, T-Rit guessed Elvis.
0: Oh, okay. Well, my name's Elvis. Thank you very much.
2: Peggy.
0: You can leave with my blessing. All right.
2: Shauna, Allison, and yeah.
0: I'm itching like a man on a fuzzy tree. I'm in love. I'm all shook up. All right. Okay, here we go. Chance said that Ricky Van Shelton lives in Virginia now.
1: Oh, wow, Virginia.
0: That's interesting. I wonder what he's doing. Yeah. I wonder if he still does shows.
1: I'm going to say yes.
2: I'll search it up.
0: Yeah, search it up. See what you can find here. Let's see here. Song number three.
4: And the people came from all around.
0: Oh, yeah. I got this one.
4: And the people came from all around.
0: Do you know this?
2: Oh, yeah.
0: You do know this one?
2: Yeah.
0: Okay. Seriously, who is it? Because I know, but I'm surprised you know this.
2: Okay, is it Roseanne Cash?
0: It is Roseanne Cash, right? Roseanne Cash with, can I say it?
2: Yeah.
0: Tennessee Flat Top Box.
2: Ooh!
0: Yeah, all right. Man, we nailed it this morning.
1: I tell you what, you guys did good today.
0: Heck yeah. There's some good songs from that era.
2: The gang did really well today, too. That's Marshall, Peggy was 3 for 3.
0: Dang, man.
2: Barbara, Kimberly, Sweet Jimmy, Gina. He's just not going to be able to text him without that reaction.
0: Yeah.
2: Mike Mann, Garrett Mathis, and Melanie T.
0: All right, y'all. Way to go. Yeah, that's fun. The 80s, I don't know, it's just fun because they're a little bit older and you got to really, you know, dig deep. But it was another great era of music. Man, the 80s and 90s country, there's so many great songs through there.
1: Yeah.
0: And I always wonder if somebody, you know, 30 years from now, people are going to go, man, the 2010s, dang, boy, that was just, there were some great songs in that era. I just don't know if people will, you know. Oh. Everybody has their era and they love, I suppose. Maybe it will. I don't know. Just like the 90s was such an incredible era for country mm-hmm. music that it's going to be hard to have another era that leaves that type of impact, I think. God, there was just so much back then, yeah. you know. But the 80s was cool, too. So, yeah, so remind you, 80s at 8 on Sunday mornings, 8 a.m., a full hour of just 80s stuff. And it's fun to hear some of those songs that you just don't get to hear much anymore. All right, what did you find when you searched up Ricky Van Shelton there?
2: He gave his final public performance at the Grand Ole Opry on July 2nd, 2004. So he is no longer doing shows.
0: Wow. Dun, dang. Dun, dun.
2: He does write children's books. He focuses on painting and writing children's books and flying.
0: Wow, okay, cool. That's pretty neat. You know, and back in the day, man, he rocked one of the all-time great mullets, too.
2: Oh, he did.
0: I mean, I think he was probably inspirational to when Blake Shelton used to have his mullet back in the day, you know?

0: guys. Hard to love.
1: Yeah, that's
2: true. That.
3: You know. That's
4: is that just
3: so
4: me?
3: No.
2: No, I'm a full starter. You're right.
4: I was like, wow.
1: Well, I was trying to see how much I want to throw myself under the bus.
4: Okay, well, I mean, just,
1: but
4: you know.
1: The truth is, yeah, well, we're hard,
4: you know,
1: to
4: hard
1: love.
4: To love. We, I mean, even you think love about it, what is anyone?
1: I don't know.
4: Dude, how does a woman love us?
1: I don't know. It's incredibly.
4: We're somewhat lazy. We don't do all the things that, you know, we probably should do in the timely manner that we should do them. We probably snore.
1: We do a lot of things.
4: I mean,
1: yeah.
4: You know what I'm saying? I mean, it's just why we're pretty lucky, really.
1: We are.
4: Because we are hard to love. So, all right. Thank you, Lee Bryce.
2: Don't make it easy.
4: No. Okay. Yeah, see?
2: Yeah.
4: Exactly right.
2: Yeah, don't
4: exactly
2: make it easy.
4: Yeah. We're not perfect.
1: Thank you, ladies.
4: In fact, we're not even close enough to perfect.
2: Our chapter book wouldn't be so large, and our study guides, if you guys would just get it together.
4: One of these days, I'm going to get it together.
1: One of these days.
4: That's on my bucket list. Next, get it together. But I haven't quite got it together yet.
1: Never.
4: I don't even know if I have it yet to be able to get it together. So I got to get it.
2: You got to
4: get it together. Yeah.
2: You're on the it hunt.
4: So I got to get it. And once I wrangle all that, then I will get it together. Right now, it's very...
1: I hate to even ask this question because this is more... But does a woman think, like, oh, he'll eventually get it? Like look ahead.
4: Like, do you have a false sense of hope?
1: Yeah, for sure.
2: Absolutely.
1: Okay, yeah.
2: And then you get into it, and you're like, wow, this is really how they operate.
1: This is how they really operate.
4: Yeah, it probably would have been easier if you knew up front, right?
2: Yeah. I mean, like, just tell me you're horrible at communication and all the things, and then it would be a little easier.
4: Yeah.
2: That's just horrible. An outside perspective of it. If I was in the dating world, I would be thinking.
4: The more you know.
2: JoJo Zebby said, then it changes.
4: Right. Yeah, it's Tammy the Runner. Are you still leaving the ladder out? Thank you for bringing that one up.
1: Oh, you know what?
4: Ever since the ladder episode, listen, one time I changed the light bulbs or something, and I didn't put the ladder back in the garage, and it sat in the house leaning up against the wall in the living room for like, and Kathy just left it because she wanted to see how long it would take me to finally get around to putting it up. And I'm not going to lie, it was weeks. I mean, it was a while. But I just got used to seeing it there.
1: Oh, yeah, Jeff. And you might need that again.
4: Right.
1: It's like making the bed.
4: It was convenient. It was right there. I thought, well, if we need the ladder, I've got to change these bulbs. It's right here where I need the ladder. Why would I keep the ladder in the garage where I never need it?
1: That makes no sense.
4: I need it in the house, in the living room, where those lights are. I thought, this is great, so I'll leave it there.
1: Yes, of course.
4: I left it there for several weeks, and it became a source of... It was now she was just trying to make a point. And I finally moved it and put it where it went, and she gave me a gold medal. Literally.
1: Wow.
4: And it's still on display in my office, in fact. And So thank you, Tammy the Runner, for bringing that one up. But no, it's just, you know,
1: I don't know what it is.
4: When you're a guy, you just, it's just different. I don't know. Women, y'all are always doing things. You're always thinking about things and doing things constantly. And you can't sit down and be lazy for a minute. You're just constantly on the go. And thank goodness you are. It's a great thing. It's a great quality. I just say guys have an easier time. Some days, if you don't feel like doing something, you just go, not today.
1: Not today.
4: And then you hear things like, oh, must be nice. Well, I mean, it kind of is.
1: But I just
4: always feel like, well, I'm an adult. I'm going to make an adult decision. I'm not doing anything today. So I don't know. But I get it. That's an area where men and women are different. And I don't think you ladies understand how a guy can be that way.
2: No, you're right. You're right. Women are from Mars. Men are from Venus or whatever that book is.
4: Yeah. Yeah.
2: Yeah. Critical.
4: So there you go. You ever make adult decisions?
1: Oh, like, I make all kinds of adult decisions.
2: I heard you mention make your bed. Do you do that? Are you in charge of that?
1: Oh, every day.
2: I'm impressed.
4: No. Sure. No, I can't make the bed every
2: Jeff
4: day.
2: Jeff looked at you like, you better quit lying to everybody.
4: I was like, man, don't make me come over there. No, it's we can't make the bed in the morning because we get up so early. I
2: mean, true for
4: our
2: you.
4: Our spouses are still in the bed. True. That'd be rude to make it up while they're in it.
2: You're right.
3: Yeah. They'd wake up and try to claw their way out of all the blankets.
1: I don't want to be rude. I mean, yeah, right. Who wants to do? I mean, I'd be covering up Shannon.
3: You
1: I mean,
3: to,
1: that'd be
3: you have
1: horrible.
3: Turn on the light.
1: I mean, yeah, the lights would have to go on. Then I have to be like, farting, farting, farting, you know, and try to get the blanket just right. I mean, you know, and it'd
4: so
1: be
4: if
1: bad.
4: If you think about it, we're really being super considerate.
2: Y'all are.
4: And I would like credit for that.
2: Would you like another gold medal?
4: I would. Look how considerate we are every morning.
1: Every morning.
4: I don't make that bed up, and I do that for you.
3: See?
1: Yeah.
4: How about that?
1: All right. I mean, I took down all the statues of me and everything, you know, so.
4: What a sacrifice.
1: I sacrificed right there.
4: Yeah.
1: Yes, she doesn't have to look at me at all.
4: What's so funny over there?
2: Oh, y'all are just so funny. I wish I could see the look on y'all's wives' faces right now. Like, I wish we could FaceTime them when we're having these topics.
4: Yeah, I know. I'm sure that I'll hear about this later. All right. Hey, by the way, I've wanted to ask you about, you finally got rid of the boat.
1: No, I did.
4: Because we've been talking about this. You had this boat with no trailer. It was in storage. And you couldn't figure out how you were ever going to get rid of it. You had to have it out by what, today or tomorrow?
1: I had, today is the last
4: this
1: day.
4: This was it?
1: Yeah,
4: okay.
1: This is it.
4: So you finally got it out.
1: Yeah, I got the boat out. Yeah, it was amazing. My buddy Haminator took care of me and, man, hired a company and they got it out. And, man, it was
4: it's loaded amazing. On the back of another trailer. And
1: yeah, I mean, it was surprisingly, once, you know, if you had the right equipment, surprisingly fairly simple. They just hooked it and you know, and got it back on there, and then we strapped it. You know,
4: your sound effects are next level, man. It really comes to life. The production value of your stories is really quality there. Yeah,
1: yeah.
4: So they drove off. Where'd they take it?
1: I have no. That's what I asked.
4: You don't even care.
1: Yeah, I didn't ask too many questions, but I did say, where are you guys taking that thing to? And he's like, oh, we're taking it back to the shop.
4: We're taking it to the train station.
1: That's all I needed to know. Just take it back to the shop. I mean, you know, they might do something with it. I don't know.
4: Right. All you know is you don't have it anymore.
1: I know. The inside actually looked pretty good. I mean, it's pretty clean.
4: Yeah.
1: Surprisingly. The outside, a little dirty.
4: That's all right.
1: But my goodness, that thing's been in there, I think, you know, about 10 years.
4: Yeah.
1: So, I mean, it's, but how they got that out is just, oh man, it was awesome. But what? I'm now at the last day. There's still stuff in there that just trash. I got to trash, and I don't have got to get that.
4: So
1: out.
4: So you got to get that cleaned out today.
1: Yeah.
4: Do you still have any items anybody would might want?
1: Yeah,
4: still?
1: The fence post and the cement blocks. I got to get those.
4: Yeah, see, I thought you had a buyer for the fence post.
1: Troy met me out there yesterday, and so he just wanted to look and see, and so but he decided. I go, do you need these fence posts? He goes, nah, I really don't need those. I was like, okay, so. I was like, all right.
4: Okay. What about the barbed wire?
1: Barbed wire's gone.
4: Oh, really? Okay. Nice.
1: Yep, barbed wire's gone. The bucket, the
2: barrels,
1: the barrels barrel are
4: thing?
1: Gone. Yeah.
4: All of them. Wow. Okay.
1: Yeah, those are all gone. Right. I knew those would go. Those were good stuff.
4: Yeah. Okay. So the only thing then you have is some cinder blocks.
1: Cinder blocks. Yeah. And I'm getting a lot of response on the cinder blocks, and the person that's supposed to come didn't come yesterday, and I was like, dadgummit. Don't
4: shoot
1: tell me
4: a
1: you're
4: monkey.
1: Coming.
4: Sweet Jimmy. What's this world coming to?
1: Jimmy.
4: So, anyway, so what kind of fence posts are they? Are they the steel kind of,
1: yeah,
4: the
1: steel
4: like those
1: kind.
4: Green ones,
1: yeah,
4: that
1: you
4: can hammer
1: actually,
4: down the ground?
1: Someone, see, I think Troy was telling me I could take it to, was it Jarvis? And
4: the metal place.
1: Yeah, the metal place. And I mean, they just do it by weight and they could take it and, you know.
4: I just feel like there's got to be somebody who could use those.
1: Absolutely. You know? I mean, I counted. I have. I think a close to 30 of them.
4: Okay.
1: So, well, I mean, they're
4: okay.
1: Good.
4: So they're still up for grabs. Anybody interested
1: there
4: in fence posts?
1: Up then, for grabs and the cement blocks.
4: All right.
2: Do you know how hard it is to tell someone about? I was trying to recruit some help for Mudflap to get this boat out, and I was asking around how we were going to do this. And it's so hard to describe to someone. Okay, so my friend, he has a boat.
1: My friend is
2: and
1: in a boat.
2: It's in a storage unit. And you can see their head like a dog, like cock sideways one time when you say, it's in a storage shed. And then you say, it doesn't have a trailer. And they cock back the other way. And they're just
4: it's
2: like,
4: just
2: what?
4: Sitting on the
2: How?
4: Ground.
2: What?
4: And then it brings questions like, why would someone get a boat and then set it on the ground?
2: Yes, yeah. Well, and then I have to explain mud flap. And then it's just a circular, it's a whole thing. I'm like, listen, I don't know, and I don't have any reasoning, but there's a boat in a storage shed and it can't move.
1: Has that been the hardest part of the job, explaining me?
2: No, now I just say don't ask.
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1: no,
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10: All right. I'm trying to move some product for you, Mudflap. And I know you got these things in your storage you need to get rid of. And you mentioned you still had fence posts. And I'm thinking, gosh, those are actually nice. They're the metal fence posts that you hammer down in there. And they're, those are pretty nice. And you, how many did you have, 30 of them?
11: I have like at least 30, yeah.
10: So we've had several inquiries here about the fence posts and how tall are they, how many they are, you know, the kind of questions a person would get. And you, so these are just the metal?
11: Yeah.
10: Okay, I thought they were like those green ones that you buy that have the little notch things on them. And
11: These are really nice.
10: Yeah, okay.
11: I mean, they're a little rusty, but.
10: Yeah, they're nice. Well, here's the deal here. So as we're trying to explain to people texting in on the Sonic text line about these, many people have said, how tall are they? And so we discover in the last few minutes when I ask you how tall they are, they're
11: tall is relative. So.
10: Okay. Some are 9 feet.
11: Yeah.
10: Some are what, 5 feet?
11: Oh, probably. No, those are probably about seven.
10: So there's some sevens and some nines.
11: Seven. Probably seven and nine. Yeah, seven and nine. And so you just make the hole however big you want. And you can make them all, you know,
10: so
11: five,
10: like,
11: feet,
10: for instance,
11: 5 feet tall.
10: So your fence can only be as tall as your shortest pole. Is that kind of what I'm getting?
11: So, okay. I mean, you could go with probably 5 feet, you know, probably 5 feet, and just dig some of the ones a little further down, you know, just make them all the way around, you know, it's no big deal.
10: So you just got to pound them down the ground.
11: Just pound them in the ground a little farther,
10: match.
11: I mean, who's going to see the bottom of the ground?
12: It's his response, because I read off of the text line, hey, so-and-so wants to know how tall they are. He's like, oh, some are seven, some are nine. So nonchalantly, like, it's totally normal. Everyone does that with their fence posts.
13: Oh my God.

0: gosh. This gets better and better.
1: It really does.
0: I just...
2: Hey, the cement blocks, those are all the same. Well, yeah, they're all the same.
0: Okay.
2: They're all the same.
0: Are they?
2: Yeah. No, they are.
0: These
2: are
0: like cinder blocks.
2: Cinder blocks, yeah. 25 cinder blocks. There are some that are a little bit, you know, just the single ones.
0: I don't know what that means.
2: Single. They're the single ones. But I've got 25 good cinder blocks. Not cement blocks. And so, anyway, and there's like five of the different kinds. But anyway.
0: So it's mismatched cinder blocks and mismatched fence posts, basically, is what we're doing.
2: 25 regular ones, though. I mean, you've got 25 good ones. So those other ones are just a bonus I'm adding on.
0: Okay.
1: So. I think it just magnifies that Mudflap just gets things done.
0: Yeah, I guess so. I mean, hats off to you. You're doing things. It's weird, but you're doing stuff. So, when you obtained all these things to build your farm,
2: yeah,
0: the farm of your dreams, I mean, you really just, you didn't care if, like, you would just buy bundles of things and just not really, I mean, like, you didn't have, like, a vision of, like, I want a 7-foot fence or I want a 9-foot fence.
2: Oh, no, it's going to be a 5-foot fence all the way around in my backyard. But I figured, you know what, I can just go a little deeper in the ground. No one's going to see the ground. So I'm like, you know what, that works perfect.
0: You know, listen, I'm willing to say that logic is sound.
2: Sound, thank you.
0: Unorthodox, but somewhat sound.

0: Loving Life Again, Ella Langley. All right, so have we sold the fence post?
1: I think we're pretty close.
2: We're close.
0: We're in negotiations.
1: We are in negotiations.
0: Okay, so some are 9 feet tall, some are 7 feet tall.
1: Yeah, Jesse had a great suggestion.
0: What did he say?
2: Yeah, he said to line them all up and cut them the same length.
1: That's a great idea.
0: Okay.
1: Yeah, that was kind of my goal. I mean, I wasn't going to make, my goal was just to push it a little further in the ground.
0: Yeah.
1: But you could cut them off. Absolutely, you could.
0: Yeah, okay. All right, well, we're to everything. Everything must go today. This is the final day.
1: It's got to go, yeah.
0: Cleaning out your storage.
1: Boom, so get it out of there.
0: Cinder blocks and mismatched fence posts.
1: Yeah.
0: So there you go. All right.
1: Everything else, I can get the trash out of there and get that done.
0: Welcome to Jeff Mudflap of the gang Swap Shop.
1: Swap Shop, get it done. Yeah.
0: Oh, my goodness.
1: I think I'm probably a hoarder. I think I've determined that I might be.
2: I think that it's not necessarily hoarding. I think you have a lot of projects in your head and you haven't finished them yet. So you have a lot of things. Like your project of a farm you built, you had all of the necessities.
1: I had 3 out of 10.
2: Yeah. And so. It just didn't happen. So now you've got to get rid of that.
1: Yeah, I gotta get rid of that. Yeah. So right. But I mean, I look at my stuff. I mean, I'm like, I do. I'm not a bad hoarder. Like, I don't like. I've seen TV shows where you can't even get in the door.
0: Okay.
1: It was so bad.
0: Right.
1: So I'm not that bad. I mean, but I do like stuff. I mean, you look at my man cave, I'm like, okay, I got stuff back here. I mean, I got tools and, you know, everything, but I don't think it's a bad. I don't think it's like messy.
2: No.
0: Hoarder
2: status is like, when I lived in Canyon, my neighbor across the street was on the TV show Hoarders.
0: Really?
2: It was insane. Yeah.
0: Wow.
2: My car was all, you could see all of my house in the background, but those were like, I mean, like animals hidden, you know, like.
1: Oh, I don't have
0: people that had like 50 cats living among all their belongings.
1: I'm not like, I don't have that, but I do think.
0: How many cats do you have?
1: Oh, no, cats are all outside.
0: Oh, okay.
2: But you do have a lot cats. Of things.
1: Yeah, I do have things.
2: They're outside in his storage in between all the stuff.
0: You do have cats, though.
1: No, I don't have any cats.
2: He did.
0: Mudflap.
1: No, I don't have any cats.
0: Okay, all right.
1: But I have determined that I might need to, you know.
0: Get rid of some things?
1: Yeah, just kind of hit my brain, you know, go like, look, dude, do you really need that? So.
2: That's good.
0: Okay.
1: So.
0: Well, look at it and say, does it bring me joy?
1: Bring Shannon so much joy you can't imagine.
0: I bet.
1: She loves it. This is one of those man things that she, oh God, makes her drool.
0: Yeah, I bet.
1: Well, listen, y'all, if anybody wants,
0: I mean, I think the fence post, we feel like you've got a deal cooking there.
1: We got a deal cooking.
2: We're cooking. Yeah. Yeah.
1: Melanie, I think she was asking about them too.
0: And then the cinder blocks.
1: We
0: got to figure out something.
1: Cinder blocks, yeah.
0: Okay.
1: So we'll figure it out.
0: All right. Well, good luck.
1: And, thank you.
0: Tomorrow morning, you can report back. Because today it has to be out. What happens if you don't get it out? Does the storage place take them, or do they get mad at you and
1: probably
0: you come
1: get
0: out
1: mad
0: and
1: at
0: haul
1: me?
0: It off.
1: I don't know. I'm doing my best here.
0: Trying
1: to do my best, get this stuff out. I'm a one-man show, you know. And
0: yeah.
1: So, doing my darndest. I got the plane out. I've got the boat out. Those are humongous things. Now it's just a matter of those two are my next big things that I've got to figure out. The other stuff's kind of trash, so yeah. I can just
0: dang, dude, I'd help, but you know, I just don't want to, so.
1: I don't believe you.
2: I have a roll-off. I'll bring you a roll-off if you need one. That'll be my contribution.
0: So you could put a roll-off right in front of the storage.
2: Yeah.
0: He could empty the storage, then he'd have to deal with the roll-off. Well, yeah, you could do that. But he wouldn't have to deal with the roll-off,
2: no,
0: right?
2: We
0: y'all would
2: yeah.
0: come get that,
2: yeah.
0: right?
2: Mm-hmm.
0: Okay.
2: Well,
0: that's okay. Not a bad deal.
1: Yeah, that's a good deal.
0: Okay. All right. Well, anyway, just good luck with it. It's been fun. And I just,
1: yes, well, I appreciate
0: the fence post
1: it.
0: Probably was my favorite thing, so. Varying lengths. I just understand why. So we build a fence with varying.
1: Listen, 5 foot fence. Those are expensive. I mean, you start getting 5 foot around. That's a big fence.
0: All right, moving along here this morning.
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0: red, white, and blue through and through.
1: Come on!
0: K-Triple-L! You ready? Let's go.
2: All right. Man, time flies when you're having fun.
3: Mm-hmm.
2: You and this this storage clean out, man. Yeah. I mean, you're so close yet
3: I
2: so far away.
3: So close.
2: What have you learned anything from this whole situation here?
3: Yeah.

0: I've learned that I'm a semi-hoarder, not a major hoarder, but I am a little bit. I do have a hoarding problem.
1: Okay.
0: So, and I don't want any more. I've just learned, like, okay, dude, get your hoarding in gear.
2: Okay. You know? Well, and I think you're just one of those kind of people, and there's people like this that you see something, yep. and you think, you know what, I bet I could use that one of these days. I could use that for something. Mm-hmm. And so then you start taking on things, and you don't get around to it. Okay, Joe mentioned that earlier. You have ideas, but you don't get around to it. And then you look up one day, and you got piles of things that don't really have any real function for you, but they were a dream at some point.
0: I was planning for the farm, and I was trying to get, you know, water out there. I was trying to make sure, you know, I had, fence posts so that, you know.
1: Fence posts?
0: Or fence posts, you know.
1: There's your problem.
0: Oh, you know, I was trying to make it work. I see something, I'm like, okay, gotta. So, you know, anytime I'm on the right road, I'm always, you know, I'm good. Yeah. So I can get things, because I get things done.
2: But, you know, I admire people like you who you see an item and you just think, you know, man, that's too good to go to waste. I could do something with that one of these days. Mm-hmm. And you really, it's nice that you have that kind of that tinkering kind of mind, because I see stuff like, if something's broken, I look at it and go, that's not for me. You know, I'm just not fix it guy. I don't like that type of project. The only thing I've ever been close to being project guy is with my antique radio collection. You know, sometimes with those, there's ones I've purchased over the years that, like, were really super dirty or missing some tubes or, you know, just things like that. You could go and there's different cleaning things you can, in different ways you can go back cleaning them to where they kind of bring them to life again and replace some tubes, you know, stuff like that. I could do some light things like that. But that's the only thing, though, because you would never find me, like, buying a stack of, like, 24 mismatched fence posts and, you know. Well, I mean, it's just
0: great. You make them all 5 feet high, and guess what? No one even knows.
2: I love that about you. I'm just saying, I'm not that guy.
0: You're not that guy.
2: Yeah, I just don't. If it's broken, it's not for me. Not Mr. Fix-It.
0: And metal, I mean, that's a good. I mean, I'm you know, good deals here.
3: Great deals.
0: Yeah.
3: I always laugh because my dad's like that, but he would buy things, and my mom would always say, well, it's going to cost us triple because Joe's fixing it. It would always be the wrong part or whatever, but it would be something at a garage sale that he's like, oh, this will work. This will for sure work.
2: Every time I've ever had a garage sale, there's always just a couple of guys that will come up, and they look at everything, and they go, what's the story on this thing? You know, I broke it one time. I don't know how to fix stuff, so you can have it if you want it.
0: All right, well. I might be able to do something with that,
2: and they haul it off, and I'm like, great.
0: Not the problem, but with me, I am like, I find good deals, but I also give good deals too. Like, I want to help people. I'm like, you know what?
3: I found a good deal
0: in this. I want to give you a good deal. So I don't make any money really from it. I'm just like, you know,
3: it's
0: what?
3: Fun.
0: Someone helped me, I'm going to help them. So if I find something good and I don't need it, like the fence post. I mean, I'll make a good deal. So
2: you have $60 in them, and you're going to sell them for $40.
0: Yeah, I mean that's what I'm going to do. I mean,
2: it's not like business sense.
3: He likes, now that makes more sense. You like to help other people out.
0: I do.
3: They maybe didn't see the good deal online, so you snagged it for them.
0: Thank you.
2: And lost $20 on your purchase in the process.
3: For all of Lubbock, you paid $20 for their fence post.
0: I mean, Shannon may not like that very much, but that's what I am.
2: Now, if you could parlay this into some kind of profit, you know, yeah.
0: I always thought I'd be really good at, like, a pawn shop, you know, that type of thing. But the problem, like I said, the problem is I'd be like, yeah, okay, yeah, you can, you know, I'd have to... My heart would have to stop a little bit because I'd have to be like, I have to make a profit so I can make a living, you know, that type of thing. Because, like I said, I want to give good deals.
2: That's it. You have a big heart more than you have a business sense.
0: Yeah, that's probably true.
2: You know,
0: that's probably
2: true. Because good business would be, hey, I bought these fence posts for $60 and I'm going to sell them for $80.
0: Yes.
2: Yeah. But your heart tells you, you know what, yeah, they're fence posts.
3: Give it away.
2: I haven't used them, and this person could probably enjoy them and be able to do something with them.
0: Yeah,
2: you know what, I'm willing to take a $20 loss here out of the goodness of my heart.
0: Yeah,
2: and nothing wrong with that. It's very generous.
0: Yeah.
2: But if you're in it to make money, that's probably not exactly the way to go about it. But, you know, I think you know that. So.
0: I do. I've learned a lot about myself.
3: Don't give him too many tips, Jeff. He'll keep coming back.

0: I can be keeps on making those choices.
1: Probably so.
2: Jeff Mudflap of the Gang featuring Jeff.
3: And the one-of-a-kind Mudflap.
0: Katie Joe in the Gang. Today joining us, we have Gary Melton, Ricky, Sylvia, Charlie the Teacher, LJ, Jason, Troy the Painter, Milkman, Butch, Eva, Jamie, Susie, Chelsea, Avery, Carl, Jama, Aaron the Flag Guy, Big Dave, Norma, Banker Bob, JoJo, Barnaby, Dr. J, Lovey, Kokomo Joe and Jr., Christopher, Angie H., Miss Lisa, Connor, Jesse, TJ, Chris, Melanie, Connie, Keely, Adam, Miss Tina, Johnny Record, Don, David Z, Heather, Jamie, Carolyn the Pet Sitter, T Rit, Shauna, Garrett Mathis, Mike Mann, Gina, Sweet Jimmy, Kimberly, Ashley, Allison, BJ, Barbie, Mercedes, Tammy the Runner is with us this morning, along with Angie A, Santa Mark, Elaine, Armando, Mudflap, Joe the Greater Man, JR, Melanie T, Whiskey Jesse, Mr. Patron, Juju, Larry, Susan, Eli, Kyle, JoJo's hubby, Barbara, Peggy, Marshall, and Chance Britt.
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3: 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All right, well, Kanaya is in next, and keep in mind we'll have another keyword for you for that Go Anywhere getaway. We'll have that next one coming up at noon today, so go have a nice day, and good luck with the rest of your junk there, Mudflap, and we can't wait to hear how it all panned out tomorrow morning.
6: 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Turn it up. Wake the fun up with Jeff Mudflap and the Gang.
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0: The collab with Shania Twain and Kane Brown's been one of my new favorites. It's based on Shania's song, "Whose Bed Have Your Boots Been Under?" Here it is now on KLLL.
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4: Listen up. There's someone out there who asks an AI to roast him at 8 in the morning, and the AI actually complies. That's not a man. That's a hostage situation with extra steps. He'll charm you, then hand you a microphone and say, go off. Do not comply. He has no shame, no off switch, and apparently no better plans before 9 a.m.
2: Okay. Okay, thank you. You made us all laugh.

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Well, I love Dutch Bros, and I love them even more because of Sip for a Cause coming up this Friday. Don't miss out. CASA of the South Plains has partnered with Dutch Bros, where if you stop by any of the 6 Dutch Bros locations here in Walbrook, every drink purchased, the Dutch Bros Foundation will donate $1 to CASA of the South Plains. 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

Houston, Texas officially got 22 weeks in the number one spot on the Billboard Hot 100 chart. I'm not surprised. It's now tied with Mariah Carey's All I Want for Christmas Is You. I think it'll get 23 weeks. KLLL now, Hudson Westbrook.

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playoff game coming up this Friday here in Lubbock when the Raiders play against Houston. 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

love that one with Ellen Langley, and you could see her here in Lubbock this October. Hey, Triple L and Taco Villa welcome her, and if you go to Taco Villa and scan the QR code, you've got the chance to win free tickets.

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1: Y'all want to hear a real funny story? I'm going to tell on myself.
2: Okay.
1: I took the wrong golf bag out of our garage. I should have been more prepared and gotten everything packed up the night before. But I go to load that bag, and I was like, oh, God. Like, I don't know if I can take this. This is dirty, and there's cobwebs.
2: Oh, no.
1: It'd been in our barn. I guess Daniel had put my clubs in a nice bag. And anyway, long story short, wow. If anyone was at that golf tournament yesterday, there should be zero judgment. I know I messed up. Y'all, this bag had like 30 clubs in it. So I was just telling all the girls, I was like, you guys just, if y'all want to pick from my bag, have at it. Push being something. At the Rawls, it was all nice and beautiful and everybody had their pretty bags. I'm like, busted up. I had no choice.
0: Good morning. Turn it up. Wake the fun up with Jeff Mudflap and the Gang.
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just chart hit after chart hit for that guy. Morgan Wallen on 96.3 KLLL. Dave with you on this Wednesday. If you wanted rain, you got it, right? John Party keeping us rolling.

Well, don't forget that Taco Villa and K-Triple-L teamed up to welcome Ella Langley to Lubbock this October. 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
1: 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Well, hey, good news. 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Research has found that adults who jogged at a very light pace for just 10 minutes showed better focus and also reported feeling more positive afterwards. So give it a try.

0: 96.3. Well, yesterday's rain is just a preview of what's heading our way starting this weekend. Looks like showers are going to kick off on Saturday and continue all week long.
1: We've been to both Carolinas, seen a big Montana sky, driven up and down the coast a few times, London, Paris, paradise. 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

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And you still talk about that moon that I can't recall.

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Thank you so much for spending your day with us. We certainly do appreciate it. Don't forget to listen in. 5 o'clock, another keyword for the Go Anywhere Getaway from KLLL and the Luggage Shop. I'm out of here. Head on out there. Be safe. Have fun. Damon's up next.

You know it was a good rain when you got mud on the truck the next day, right? I gotta get mine to the car wash at some point soon. 96.3 KLLL, Damon Scott. I think at my place in West Lubbock, I got like over an inch and a half of rain, so it was a good one.

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close. I think one of my friends on Facebook said they're going to see Thomas Rhett on Friday. That's when he plays in Dallas. He's playing in Austin tomorrow night. A couple stops in the Lone Star State. 96.3 KLLL with Damon. Here's Jelly Roll.

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0: But it's always all about you because you decide where you're going, and we'll put you and your best friend on a plane and send you there. Hotel, four-star accommodations with the Go Anywhere Getaway. KLLL with that next chance to win at 5.
1: I got it.

Friday night. That's a bit of a twist. 96.3 KLLL. I say call in sick on Friday. Play hooky and pregame all day. Looking forward to the Red Raiders hosting Houston. Wreck 'em.

0: Here's what you missed on Jeff Mudflap and the Gang.
1: So, oh, yeah, give it a go.
2: All right.
3: Okay.
2: What you're saying? Can you describe me and, like, you're warning people about me?
4: Listen up. There's someone out there who asks an AI to roast him at 8 in the morning, and the AI actually complies. That's not a man. That's a hostage situation with extra steps. He'll charm you, then hand you a microphone and say, go off. Do not comply. He has no shame, no off switch, and apparently no better plans before 9 a.m.
2: Okay, thank you. You made us all laugh.
4: Anytime. You handed me the material. I just aimed it.
2: Yeah, you did great. Thank you. Have a nice day.
4: You too. Go easy on the morning requests.
0: Turn it up. Wake the fun up with Jeff Mudflap and the Gang.

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forward to hearing new music from Kenny Chesney. Of course, his new album, Silver Sands Marina, that will be out 1 week from this Friday. 96.3 KLLL. Here's Little Big Town.

go. It's JT on 96.3 KLLL. I've been doing a lot of shopping lately. We've needed some stuff around the house. And, of course, doing plenty of Halloween shopping with my wife. Been to a bunch of stores, and it seems like every place has something Hello Kitty. Hello Kitty is one of those things that I think the characters are adorable. I just have no idea what it is. Is it a TV show, a movie, a comic book, all the above? It's one of those things I acknowledge is super popular. I just can't wrap my head around it. What's something, maybe it's a trend, a fad, that you acknowledge is super popular? You just don't understand why. Hit me up.

0: 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Talking about the trends, the fads. We just can't wrap our head around.
1: Dubai chocolate was all over the place for a bit, and I just didn't get it.
0: Yeah, there's just something not appetizing about a dessert that looks like it came out of my nose.
2: 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How's your mama? 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

0: 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All right, give me something popular, like a popular trend that you just can't wrap your head around.
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You

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Your next taco run could lead to Ella Langley. What's up? It's JT on 96.3 KLLL. 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
1: We're talking about things that are popular. We just don't understand why. For me, it's Hello Kitty. It's not that the characters aren't adorable. I just don't know the whole backstory. It's literally everywhere. Carly's got a social media trend she doesn't understand.
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0: 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Hello, it's JT. We're talking about things that are super popular. You just don't understand why. For me, it's definitely Hello Kitty. They're cute little characters, but what is it exactly? Is it a TV show, a movie? It's just stuff that I see in like every store. What's on your list, man?
1: You know, I just don't get the whole Crocs craze.
0: What's not to get?
1: I mean, they're comfy, sure, but wearing them out and about, that's a head scratcher for me.
0: I feel personally attacked here. I love my

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1: He's a ranch hand in a pinch, man. 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Because she's a gold digger with a quick trigger. A cast iron skillet swinging lid flipper.

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1: Y'all want to hear a real funny story? I'm going to tell on myself.
2: Okay.
1: I took the wrong golf bag out of our garage. I should have been more prepared and gotten everything packed up the night before. But I go to load that bag, and I was like, oh, God. Like, I don't know if I can take this. This is dirty, and there's cobwebs.
2: Oh, no.
1: It'd been in our barn. I guess Daniel had put my clubs in a nice bag. And anyway, long story short, wow. If anyone was at that golf tournament yesterday, there should be zero judgment. I know I messed up. Y'all, this bag had like 30 gloves in it. So I was just telling all the girls, I was like, you guys just, if y'all want to pick from my bag, have at it. Put being something. At the Rawls, it was all nice and beautiful and everybody had their pretty bags. I'm like, busted up. I had no choice.
0: Turn it up. Wake the fun up with Jeff Mudflap and the Gang.
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0: thoughts going on. It's JT on KOOO. Maybe it's a toy, an activity, a celebrity. What's something super popular and you just don't get the hype?
1: You know, I just don't get the whole ranch dressing craze. 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

0: 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It's JT here. We're talking about the popular thing you can't wrap your head around. What is it for you?
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0: 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My name is JT. Just because something is super popular doesn't mean you have to like it. It's okay to be in the minority. What popular thing can you not wrap your head around?
1: It's baffling to me why Love is Blind has such a following.
0: Not a big fan, huh?
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0: Yeah, I think the show has changed a lot over the years. I don't think as many people watch it anymore to see who is actually going to tie the knot at the end. They just watch it for the drama.

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So many great cities to choose from. You could go to Boston for the history, New Orleans for the music, Los Angeles to sit in traffic. 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

0: 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Is there something that's super popular and you just can't understand why?
1: 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He seems like a grown man with the face of a Victorian child.
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0: 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It's JT. We're talking about fads, trends, things you acknowledge are super popular. They're just not your cup of tea.
1: I know true crime shows are super popular, but I just don't get it.
0: Yeah, even as a true crime fan myself, I can't really explain it. It's kind of morbid, isn't it? Especially watching it before bed.

0: 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You spent all that money on that fancy travel neck pillow. Now let's put it to good use. You can win a trip to any major city in the U.S. from the luggage shop in KLLL. It's the go anywhere getaway. Your next keyword to win is coming up tomorrow morning at 8 a.m.
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0: Thanks for hanging out. It's JT on 96.3 KLLL. We're talking about the fads, the trends, the things that are popular, and you just don't understand why. What you got for me?
1: Mr. Beast is like a superhero to my kids, and I'm just trying to figure out what makes him so special. It's amazing how these things take off.
0: Yeah, Mr. Beast is pretty much that kid in class who drank way too much Mountain Dew and somehow became a billionaire.
2: Don't have to leave this town to see the world.

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It's JT. It's been fun, but now I'm done. I got to go. Got to get home to kiss my wife and my dogs. 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Talk to you tomorrow afternoon at 3.